0: Et nous allons revenir au téléphone dans exactement 5 minutes, hein, le temps pour nous d'accueillir en studio puisque nous sommes rendus à 6h35. L'éditorialiste sociopolitique de Royal FM pour Ishu Aster, le premier arrêt de ce matin, Mr. Ebel Bella Samari, good morning.
1: Good morning, Jean-Claude Ngué. With your permission, I want to greet three categories of people this
0: morning.
1: You
0: have my permission.
1: Yes, first of all, I want to greet...
0: Only for three persons
1: yes,
0: to
1: no,
0: greet.
1: No, three categories.
0: Yes.
1: I do not say three persons, three
0: yes,
1: categories.
0: Yes, three categories. Yes.
1: Blackie Lelux and all the listeners of Royal 88.4 FM, Romele Kume and all those who are working to here at Royal FM.
0: Yes.
1: And lastly, I want to greet the Minister of Urban Affairs.
0: Yes. Yes.
1: The Minister of Public Works. All the government officials, just to beg them that they should visit us. We don't need anything from them. Just visit us at Mimboman. When you are coming, pass around, s'appelle Mimboman. Eh? You visit us. That's Jean-Claude Ngué. It's very important that they visit us now. It's very important. Just visit us. Eh? Visit us.
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1: In Cameroon today, the bodies of Cameroonian women are piling up in our streets, our homes, our communities. Yet the state remains silent. Femicide in Cameroon is no longer a collection of isolated domestic strategies. It has exploded into a national epidemic. It is a rampant phenomenon that has stripped women of their fundamental right to live. While the political establishment in our beautiful country watch with bureaucratic indifference, how many more of our daughters, mothers, and sisters must we bury before leadership of this beautiful nation treat the strategic murder of women as a national emergency? A critical look back at the recent spell of horrific cases reveals a chilling pattern. Women are being targeted, brutalized, and murdered with systemic impunity. These are not mere statistics, scale abnormalities. They are human life cut short by a culture that trivializes gender-based violence. When ordinary citizens are surveyed on the street, their response echoes a mixture of terror, outrage, and a desperate plea for actionable solutions. The public is accurately aware that the state's apparatus has failed to protect its most vulnerable population. How long will our government officials rely on public outcry to measure the serenity of this crisis before translating citizens' fear into affordable security measures and rebuild legal protections? The breakdown of our social fabric demands an aggressive, multidimensional critic across all sectors of our society. Religious leaders and traditionalists frequently point to a profound collapse of community values, yet their response often remains confined to moralizing the public and traditional counsel. How can spiritual and cultural institutions actively intervene to root out toxic practices and curb this violence rather than simply offering a poor strategic condolence? Respectable economists directly link the frequent murder of women to the hot rise of feminism, to crushing poverty, hyperinflation, and systemic economic impunity, inequality. When economic hardship paralyzes households, women disproportionately bear the burden of domestic violence. Are we going to continue in this route? Marriage counselors, on their part, are unprecedentedly calling out on a daily basis that the home is no longer safe for women to live in. Why? Because of the mental health that men go through in sustaining their family. But we cannot continue to treat the slaughter of the Cameroonian women as more or mere background noise. Quickly glance over the make newsroom and frequent social media posts where everybody come out to cry that I am against feminism. But what concrete action are we taking as a community to put an end to this issue? Feminism in our society is a fundamental political failure. It is a failure of our law enforcement to take domestic threats seriously before blood is being spilled. It is a failure of the judiciary to punish those who carry out violence in our society. It is a failure of the government to construct a legal framework to protect the vulnerable in our society. Unless we look at ourselves in the mirror and ask ourselves, do we really love those that were created from the right sides of our ribs? Then we are going to know where the actions should lie. Good morning to you all and the beginning of a wonderful week.
2: 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Promotion musicale.
0: Mr. Abel Bella Samari.
1: Mr. Jean-Claude Zingy.
0: Our future will be bright.
1: It cannot be bright when women are dying on a daily basis. It cannot be bright when the government is so silent to enact law against femicide. It cannot be bright when some people have decided to turn their beautiful wives as a punching bag. Let's protect the vulnerable people in our society. Then we can sit and say the future will be bright.
0: You are right. See you tomorrow at the same time.
1: And thank you so very much. You know where to meet me, Jean-Claude Gay.
0: Exactly.
1: I'm waiting for you.
0: As usually. Et là, on va repartir la musique avant de retrouver nos auditeurs au téléphone dans 3 minutes. 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

ahead of a general election meant to restore civilian rule later this year. Security was stepped up at a strategic point in the capital with members of the National Guard and the police stationed at key locations. Voting closes at 5 p.m. or closed at 5 p.m. GMT time, with the first provisional result due from Tuesday. And in sports, volleyball, Cameroon will face Uganda today in the quarterfinals of the 2026 Women's African Nations Volleyball Championship in Nairobi, Kenya. Cameroon's indomitable volleyball Lionesses advance directly to the final eight via an automatic round of 16 by while their opponents, the Lady Volleyball Cranes of Uganda, earned their spot in the quarterfinals by securing a decisive 3-0 sweep against the Democratic Republic of Congo.

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0: 6 ans que moi je joue au Massou, je n'ai jamais gagné. 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

0: Good afternoon, Radio Faithfuls. It's Monday, August 31st, the last day of the month, and you are tuned to the 2 p.m. news. In the headlines, uncleared mobile phones will be cut off from networks entirely starting September 1st, as confirmed by Finance Minister Luipo Mutazi, a decision that has sparked mixed reactions across the country.
1: Are they not the phone operators that are supposed to register their clients? Don't think what the phone user is only there to use his phone.
2: There are more pressing things in the country that the government is supposed to look into. This phone's issue that they are looking into is not really important.
0: Out of the country in Kenya, thousands of passengers are currently stranded at the Jomo Kenyatta International Airport in Nairobi after a nationwide go-slow strike by aviation workers. And in sports, Andre Frank Zambo Angisa has hung his boots on international football after an illustrious 9-year career with the Indomitable Lions. Those were the headlines. Stay tuned. Good afternoon once more. We begin this edition in politics, where the annual revision of Cameroon's electoral register ends today, August 31st, with eligible citizens having until midnight to register ahead of the forthcoming municipal and legislative elections. And as eligible candidates continue to flood Elecam Center nationwide with less than 12 hours to the closure of the list, our political and economic reporter, Evans Williams Jobati, approached an official from Elections Cameroon to get the next step forward.
3: Going by the Cameroon Electoral Code, it is clearly stated that at the end of the revision operations and on the basis of the documents and data communicated by the regional branches of ELECAM, the Director General of Elections publishes the National Electoral List no later than December 30th. This step is presided by the cleaning and updating of the electoral list. Amogo Apolline Ekobena Marie is the Vice President of the Electoral Council.
4: What we are doing on the field is the evaluation of all the operation, the revision done by our teams. And we are supervising these activities in order to prepare the next coming election. We notice that the rate of registration is decreasing, and we are taking all the measures to ameliorate this rate.
3: The file thus created no longer includes deceased persons, those whose removal has been ordered by the competent judicial authority, those who no longer meet the conditions required by law, and those who were improperly registered, as the body's official reveals, deriving references from statistics in her hands.
4: In the center region, we have a total of 15,565 men. The total of women registered is 11,314 women registered from January to the 17th of August.
3: No later than September 5th, this year, all the reports from the work of the electoral list revision commissions will be sent to the departmental branches, which in turn will establish the provincial electoral file for display at the communal branches no later than October 20, 2026, for any possible complaints from political parties and voters.
0: And from politics, Cameroon is set to begin blocking mobile phones that have not cleared customs on September 1st, moving to the enforcement phase of the system that was initially scheduled to take effect on May 25th. The Minister of Finance, Luipo Mutazi, confirmed the new deadline in a recently published notice covering the collection of custom duties, taxes on mobile phones and other digital devices starting September 1st, 2026. Certain devices identified as having entered the country without completing custom procedures could lose access to mobile networks. After receiving the said outing, Cameroonians have begun reacting. Frino Crispin interviewed some of them and compiled the following vox pop.
1: At first, we only heard that the phones that did not pass through the customs, that did not pay their custom duties, will be blocked. And so I was really asking the question whether the phone user is the one that has to pay the custom duty of his phone. And now they are telling us about registration operators to register their clients. I don't think what the phone user is only there to use his phone, and the phone operators and the phone sellers are the ones who are supposed to pay their custom duty and register the users.
2: There are more pressing things in the country that the government is supposed to look into. These phones issue that they are looking into, it's not really

0: teachers and learners under the theme Digital Transformation and Artificial Intelligence for Inclusive Governance and Quality Teaching and Learning in a Healthy and Proactive Environment. With an IT expert, Glory Ngange examines how AI can be properly adopted for better output.
1: The use of artificial intelligence in school milieu is no longer a new practice. According to Freddy Tangeb, an information technology expert, this year's theme lays emphasis on the ethical use of AI.
2: Students and teachers are already using tools like ChatGPT, for example, for research, drafting lesson plans, or solving complex exercises. However, this usage remains mostly informal and uneven. Why in urban centers like Yaounde, by example, with good internet quality access, they are experimenting quickly, whereas in rural areas, the problems of infrastructure remain a problem. The observation is that AI is no longer a future.
1: Many people have embraced artificial intelligence for the wrong reasons, using it to completely replace human creativity. The expert therefore stresses that the tools should rather be exploited to assist educators and learners.
2: AI must be integrated as a teaching assistant, not just like a substitute for critical thinking. Meaning that for teachers, it can personalize learning pathway for students with different learning speed and automate administrative tasks so they can spend more time in teaching. For students, it should be used interactively for tutoring and research, providing which trains them in prompt literacy and verification.
1: Freddy Tangeb further points out the role of the government, which lies on three fronts: policy, infrastructure, and capacity building.
2: First of all, the MINSEC and the MINDUB must work to break the digital divide so AI benefits all regions, not just major cities like Douala, Yaounde, or Bafoussam. Secondly, the government needs to establish data policy regulation to protect student personal information on these different AI platforms, and investing in nationwide teacher training programs on AI ethics and digital safety.
1: As teachers and students resume on September 2nd and 7th respectively, experts call on education stakeholders to ensure that artificial intelligence is not abused.
0: Africa Today marks the 24th African Traditional Medicine Day under the theme Reflection on Research and Development Efforts of Traditional Medicine Towards Achieving Universal Health Coverage in the African Region. Established in 2000 during the 50th session of the World Health Regional Committee for Africa, the day aims to promote the crucial role of traditional healing and indigenous knowledge in the continent's healthcare system. Following the commemoration, Gangnadesh interviewed some Cameroonians on that perception about traditional medicine. Here is what they had to say.
3: I think traditional medicines are very, very effective, and I do consume it. And for most illnesses like typhoid, hepatitis, fibroid, there are still no side effects. Though there's a small problem with the way of consumption and the grading of the quantities to take, because they don't really label.
4: Traditional herbs are cheap, easy to access by both poor and rich. It is easy to treat sicknesses in the rural areas where there are no hospitals for treatment. Yes, I do. This is because there are some sicknesses that does not require white man medicine, e.g. cornabele, frontal headache, and underbody.
5: I believe traditional medicine can be useful, especially herbal remedies that have been used for generations. However, I think they should be used carefully and alongside proper medical advice when necessary. Personally, I use herbal medicines for minor issues because they are natural and easily accessible.
6: I believe that there are traditional medicines that heal from sicknesses more than the modern medication. I do believe firmly that traditional medicines are still good up to this generation, because there are sicknesses that even in the hospital, when they are not able to treat it, they recommend you to get some traditional herbs. Maybe get to the village and let them boil you some traditional herbs.
7: Skins is made up from natural plants. It does help a lot, especially in washing bacteria.
0: For countries, African communities rely on traditional medicine to treat illnesses. But as modern medicine has evolved and become more accessible, many people have gradually shied away from these old practices. Our reporter Angang Nadesh, together with a traditionalist, examined the practice that is a slow

0: slowly losing its place in the health care choice of many.
1: This year's commemoration under the World Health Organization's focus of moving traditional medicine from research to reach seeks to bridge the gap between scientific research and its practical application in communities. Dr. Fobang Philip is National Coordinator for Holders of Intangible Knowledge and Divinatory Acts at the National Museum under the Ministry of Arts and Culture.
2: This year, WHO really applied the collaboration in between traditional medicine and modern medicine to approve the good practicing so that we can accompany. That's why they decentralized the traditional medicine this year and they sent all practitioners to go to their regions in the regional level so that they can organize it well so that they will know who is who, because clandestines are outside.
1: Beyond the challenges of research and accessibility, traditional medicine also faces a perception problem, with some people often associating traditional healing practices with witchcraft, a misconception which Dr. Fobang Philip attempts to clarify.
2: Wish is a general title. Everybody is a wish, but it's a practicing that you practice that make it witchcraft, that we can say witchcraft. If you are killing people, you are causing disorder in the society, you use your wish to develop. You practice good practicing, but if you are practicing evil, we cannot accept. If you are killing people, drinking blood and so on, that is evil practicing, forming lies against people.
1: WHO statistics reveal that up to 80% of the population in Africa relies on traditional medicine for primary care. Meantime, Cameroon's Minister of Public Health has officially decentralized this year's commemoration, which is being marked simultaneously across the regions together with Yaoundé.
0: Today, August 31st, is equally International Overdose Awareness Day. It is a global health care event held every year to raise awareness about overdose, reduce the stigma associated with drug-related deaths, and recognize the grief experienced by friends and families of those who have died or been permanently injured because of a drug overdose. But what is overdose, the dangers, and how it can be managed? Finny Crispin spoke with a medical expert and now reports.
3: Overdose occurs when one happens to have taken more than or more of a substance that the body can safely handle. Kevin Gideon is a pharmacist.
4: This can happen accidentally or it can be intentional, and it can happen with prescription medications, that is medicines prescribed by a medical practitioner. It can happen with drugs that people buy over the counter, like paracetamol, like ibuprofen. It can happen with alcohol or other illegal drugs like cocaine, marijuana, and so on.
3: According to the health expert, overdose can lead to several side effects that may even be worse.
4: You may have things like a feeling to vomit, or you may vomit. You may have stomach pain. You may have confusion. You may feel dizzy, or your heart may beat very fast. You may sweat, or you may have chest pain. Because some, you may present with seizures, or you may lose consciousness. Then, later on, you may notice organ damage. If there is injury to the liver with substances like paracetamol, you may have kidney injury. You may have injury to your heart, or you may see damage to your lungs, or even it may lead to death.
3: Causes or cases of overdose are considered a medical emergency. Hence, once it has happened, it is important to seek immediate medical attention.
4: Meaning that somebody in an overdose should be taken to the hospital as soon as possible, and when he/she gets to hospital, the medical practitioners are to handle his or her case as soon as possible to limit the damage or to prevent the worst from happening.
3: As for the prevention, the expert attests that it is vital to discuss with a pharmacist before taking any medication and never take more than prescribed.
0: Let's now open our file of what's making news outside Cameroon with a senior reporter and editor-in-chief, Mapala Zita, who has joined me in the studio. Hello, Zita.
5: Hello, Brian.
0: Zita, you say passengers are stranded at Kenya's main airport as aviation workers go on strike.
5: Hundreds of passengers are stranded at Kenya's main airport in the capital, Nairobi, as flight disruptions continue for the second day amid workers' strike. A round of talks between unions and airport managers was due to take place today, although discussions broke up a day earlier without agreement. The airport authority and the national carrier Kenyan Airways yesterday warned that departing flights may be delayed. The aviation sector workers are on a nationwide go slow strike to demand better working conditions and the implementation of a previously agreed deal.
0: Algeria's president is seeking death penalty for Azores after the deadly forest fires.
5: President Abdelmadjid Tebboune has said he wants to reinstate the death penalty for arsonists following a wave of forest fires that killed at least 12 people. The Algerian president ordered the Justice Ministry to introduce changes to the criminal law, introducing capital punishment for arsonists, though capital punishment remains in the country's penal code for some offenses. No execution has been carried out since 1993. Tebboune said over the weekend that he did not rule out foul play, but added that necessary investigations will be carried out, especially in view of the intensity of the fires. Yesterday, he gave a 15 September deadline for amendments to provide for the death sentence for anyone convicted of intentionally starting a fire in forested areas. It is worth noting that more than 100 wildfires have been recorded in recent days in the northeast of the country, most of which have been extinguished.
0: What else is on your menu, Zita?
5: Kazakhstan's President Kasym-Jomart Tokayev has appointed a longtime advisor, Elan Karin, as vice president. The office created under a new constitution adopted earlier this year. Today's move makes Karin, who has served as a top aide to Tokayev since taking over the presidency in 2019, the first in line to succeed him as leader of the Central Asian country. Ballot counting is on the way in military Guinea-Bissau after voting ended in a referendum that could expand the president's power ahead of a general election later this year aimed at restoring civilian rule. Voting ended last evening, and while casting his ballot, military leader General Ota Entam stressed that what he and his team want after the referendum is to allow whoever wins the election to see out their mandate without hindrance. The first provisional results are due for Tuesday, September 1st.
0: We now talk sports, beginning in basketball, where Cameroon's campaign in the fourth window of the FIBA World Cup African qualifiers has ended in a bittersweet note. The team stringed two wins and fell to Guinea in their last match, and as a result, derailed an immediate ticket to qualify for the 2027 World Cup in Qatar. In the following excerpt, basketball consultant Iftala breaks down the lapses behind Cameroon's unexpected defeat to Guinea.
6: Cameroon came with a superiority complex, and because, you know, in the history of Afro basketball, Guinea had never beaten Cameroon. So with the two huge wins in that window, we came with a superiority complex, and we saw it at the first quarter. Our backcourt was out of the game. We were dominated by their front court, and you see the statistics of our key players. Jeremiah Hill, just 1 point today. He scored 13 in the second game, 13 in the first game, and just one today, 1 free-throw. He was 0 on 5 in the 3 points and 0 on 10 in the 2 points. So he was out of the game. You see the captain, Ateba, was just 2 on 9 in the 3 points. Cameroon need to win at least 2 in the 3 games on February to secure the qualification, because I guess that to be among the two best teams of a group, you have to be around 21 points now.
0: In football, Cameroonian midfielder André-Franck Zambouanguissa has officially announced his retirement from international football. The 30-year-old Napoli star confirmed his decision to step away after representing the country across major continental and global tournaments. Having made his international debut in 2017, Zambwangisa has earned more than 60 caps for the Indomitable Lions across multiple competitions, including the FIFA World Cup and several African Cup of Nations tournaments. Lekki football girls have today held a pre-match press conference at the Omnisports Stadium ahead of tomorrow's fixture against Amical Club Colom. The fixture accounts for their second game at the ongoing UNIFAC qualifiers for the Women's CAF Champions League. The Cameroonian flag bearers currently rank third among four teams after playing a 1-1 draw with FC 15 Augusto, while FC Sichana is ranked first with 3 points on the classification table. In continental sports, Manchester United have officially unveiled Cameroonian midfielder Carlos Baleba following his €70 million move from Brighton Hove Albion. The 22-year-old international signed a 5-year contract through to June 2031 with an option for an extra year, completing a major summer midfield rebuild for the Red Devils. Expressing his delight after joining the club, Baleba called playing at Old Trafford an incredible feeling and a real honor. The dynamic holding midfielder, renowned for his tackling powers and progressive ball carrying, is set to add key energy and depth to United's squad once fully fit for the 2026-2027 football season. Francine Ateba has joined me in the studio for a summary of this newscast in the French language. Good afternoon.
7: Bon après-midi, Biwa Brian. 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
6: Let's go. On refait l'actu avec vous, quel bonheur. C'est encore plus intense, cette fois avec le duc Roger Kiek de Kiki. C'est du pur bonheur radiophonique.

0: revision of all the operation, the revision done by our teams. And we are supervising these activities in order to prepare the next coming election. We notice that the rate of registration is decreasing, and we are taking all the measures to ameliorate this rate.
1: The file thus created no longer includes deceased persons, those whose removal has been ordered by the competent judicial authorities, those who no longer meet the conditions required by law, and those who were improperly registered, as the body's official reviews, deriving references from statistics in her hands.
0: In the center region, we have a total of 15,565 men. The total of women registered is 11,314 women registered from January to the 17th of August.
1: Hence, no later than September 5th this year, all the reports from the work of the Electoral List Revision Commissions will be sent to the departmental branches, which in turn will establish the provisional electoral file for display at the communal branches no later than October 20th, 2026, for any possible complaints from political parties and voters.
2: The Prime Minister, Chief Dr. Joseph Diongute, is currently in Serbia ahead of the 65th anniversary of the Conference of Heads of State of Non-Aligned Countries, where he would represent President Paul Biya. Activities will take center stage in the Serbian capital of Belgrade, gathering presidents, prime ministers, MPs and ministers from over 30 countries across four continents. The summit, taking place from August 31st to September 1st, is holding under the theme "The Legacy of Non-Alignment, a Lesson for Today's World," with objectives to highlight the significance of the principle of non-alignment, respect for territorial integrity and sovereignty, as well as non-interference in internal affairs. And as you heard in one of our top stories, the 2026-2027 school year has officially been launched by the Minister of Secondary Education, Professor Pauline Nalova-Lyonga. The official opening ceremony held today at the Government Balingua Technical High School, NSAM, marking the resumption of school administrators. Here now is an excerpt of MINISEC boss Professor Pauline Nalova-Lyonga, courtesy State Media.
3: We have been able to look at what we did last year and also to look at what we're going to do in the coming year. As we insisted, we're going to talk about artificial intelligence. We know that artificial intelligence is one of those things that have caused a lot of debate, positive and negative. We are using the positive things, the things that AI has achieved, to use that in education. And we're going to use that to be sure that the methodology of the teachers in class is going to help clarify things for the students. What AI has achieved in other things like medicine and other things, we're going to use that to achieve things in education. So that is what it is. That's what we're going to do this year.
2: The new school year will unfold under the theme "Digital Transformation and Artificial Intelligence for Inclusive Governance and Quality Teaching and Learning in a Healthy and Protective Environment." We interviewed an IT expert, Freddy Tangeb, who examines how AI can be properly adopted for better output and the role education stakeholders should play for its effective implementation. Take a listen.
4: Students and teachers are already using tools like ChatGPT, for example, for research, drafting lesson plans, or solving complex exercises. However, this usage remains mostly informal and uneven. While in urban centers like Yaounde, for example, with good internet quality access, they are experimenting quickly, whereas in rural areas, the key problems of infrastructure remain a problem. So the key observation is that AI is no longer a future concept. AI must be integrated as a teaching assistant, not just like a substitute for critical thinking. Meaning that for teachers, it can personalize learning pathway for students with different learning speed and automate administrative tasks so they can spend more time in teaching. For students, It should be used interactively for tutoring and research, providing which trains them in prompt literacy and verification. First of all, the MINSEC and the MINDUB must work to break the digital divide so AI benefits all regions, not just major cities like Douala, Yaoundé or Bafoussam. Secondly, the government needs to establish data policy regulation to protect student personal information on these different AI platforms, and investing in nationwide teacher training programs on AI ethics and digital safety.
2: 20 minutes past the hour of 6 p.m. Thank you for staying with us. And if you are just joining us, this is the 6 p.m. Balingua News on Royal FM 88.4 in Yaoundé. Africa today marks the 24th African Traditional Medicine Day under the theme Reflection on Research and Development Efforts of Traditional Medicine Towards Achieving Universal Health Coverage in the African Region, established in 2000 during the 50th session of the World Health Organization Regional Committee for Africa. The day aims to promote the crucial role of traditional healing and indigenous knowledge in the continent's healthcare system. For centuries, African communities relied on traditional medicine to treat illnesses, but as modern medicine has evolved and become more accessible, many people have gradually shied away from these old practices. Our reporter, Gangladesh, together with a traditionalist, examined the practice that is slowly losing its place in the healthcare choices of many. Take a listen to her report.
5: This year's commemoration under the World Health Organization's focus of moving traditional medicine from research to reach seeks to bridge the gap between scientific research and its practical application in communities. Dr. Fobang Philip is National Coordinator for Holders of Intangible Knowledge and Divinatory Acts at the National Museum under the Ministry of Arts and Culture.
6: This year, WHO really applied the collaboration in between traditional medicine and modern medicine to approve the good practicing so that we can accompany. That's why they decentralized the traditional medicine this year and they sent all practitioners to go to their regions in a regional level so that they can organize it well so that they will know who is who, because clandestines are outside.
5: Beyond the challenges of research and accessibility, traditional medicine also faces a perception problem, with some people often associating traditional healing practices with witchcraft, a misconception which Dr. Fobang Philip attempts to clarify.
6: Witch is a general title. Everybody is a witch, but it's a practicing that you practice that make it witchcraft, that we can say witchcraft. If you are killing people, you are causing disorder in the society, you use your wish to develop. You practice good practicing, but if you are practicing evil, we cannot accept. If you are killing people, drinking blood and so on, that is evil practicing, forming lies against people.
5: WHO statistics reveal that up to 80% of the population in Africa relies on traditional medicine for primary care. Meantime, Cameroon's Minister of Public Health has officially decentralized this year's commemoration, which is being marked simultaneously across the regions together with Yaoundé.
2: Today, August 31st, is equally International Overdose Awareness Day. It is a global healthcare event held every year to raise awareness about overdose, reduce the stigma associated with drug-related deaths, and recognize the grief experienced by friends and family of those who have died or been permanently injured because of a drug overdose. But what is overdose, the dangers, and how it can be managed? Finu Crispin spoke with a medical expert and now reports.
7: Overdose occurs when one happens to have taken more of a substance that the body can safely handle. Kevin Gideon is a pharmacist.
8: This can happen accidentally or it can be intentional, and it can happen with prescription medications, that is medicines prescribed by a medical practitioner. It can happen with drugs that people buy over the counter, like paracetamol, like ibuprofen. It can happen with alcohol or other illegal drugs like cocaine, marijuana, and so on.
7: According to the health expert, overdose can lead to several side effects that may even be worse.
8: You may have things like a feeling to vomit, or you may vomit. You may have stomach pain, You may have confusion. You may feel dizzy, or your heart may beat very fast. You may sweat, or you may have chest pain. Because some you may present with seizures, or you may lose consciousness. Then, later on, you may notice organ damage. If there is injury to the liver with substances like paracetamol, you may have kidney injury. You may have injury to your heart, or you may see damage to your lungs, or even it may lead to death.
7: Cases of overdose are considered a medical emergency. Hence, once it has happened, it is important to seek immediate medical attention.
8: Meaning that somebody in an overdose should be taken to the hospital as soon as possible, and when he she gets to hospital, the medical practitioners are to handle his or her case as soon as possible to limit the damage or to prevent the worst from happening.
7: As for the prevention, the expert attests that it is vital to discuss with a pharmacist before taking any medication and never take more than prescribed.
2: Beyond Our Borders, a UN Committee on the Elimination of Racial Discrimination has highlighted that 12.5 million Africans were taken and sold between the 15th and 19th centuries. The figures were alarmed as the committee obliges countries to consider reparations for transatlantic slave trade and take measures to address enduring legacy of racial discrimination. Published on a foreign news outlet on Monday, August 31st, the institution justifies the obligation by the 1965 Convention on Racial Discrimination. And in sports, the head coach of Cameroon senior men's basketball team has pledged to intensify efforts to secure the country's first ever World Cup qualification. Addressing the press in Turkey following a tough defeat to Guinea in the fourth qualifying window, he characterized the loss as a humbling lesson while expressing hope about the remaining timeline. In the following excerpt compiled by Biwa Bryan, coach Alfred Aboya underscores that Cameroon still has time for adjustment to push for qualification. Take a listen to him.
9: I said in the locker room that what we did to every other teams, what we've been doing to every other teams, we got a taste of our own medicine. See, it tastes badly. We don't like that taste. So that's why we need to regroup and bounce back. But I think that there are games like that, man. Like you know, when a team comes in and they start making their first shot, they feel confident, and it's hard to stop the trend when the trend is already launched. So we try our best. We fought, but we're in too deep of a hole to come back. So we'll go back to a drawing board, like always. Fix what did not work, and then we'll come back stronger next time.
2: And that except in sports brings us to the end of this edition of the 6 p.m. Balingua News, which was technically assisted by Irish Kemwe, our sound engineer. Behind the cameras for our social media handles, we have Brian Bida, production assistants Gangnadesh, and Claude Balken, script editing Doreen Mbimi, and Gangnadesh editorial coaching Abel Bella Samari, coordination by the station's manager Roger Kiek, and general supervision the Reverend Pastor Bisai Emmanuel Noel. For presentation, we have been Glory Ngange and
10: Anne-Priscille Kobiteb. 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
11: Alors, bonsoir, les dames. 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
2: Good evening,
11: 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Voilà. 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
10: 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Hein. 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
11: On retrouve un hibou en journée.